You know what time it is. 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

0: tell them we made it out. 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
1: I don't know what it's like to be perfect. I don't know what it's like to get everything right. 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

0: the crazy thing is, could you imagine God going to Lucifer in heaven and it's telling that man,
1: the problem was never how you look, the way you
0: act. It's the way that he act.
1: It's the way you act. It's the

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1: You can tell that I'm war ready.
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1: It's 73 degrees.
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Does anybody in the room love Yahweh?

0: into, you know, speaking life into all into of these people, and really for them to be reminded that no matter where they are in their lives, that, you know, He is faithful, that He is there with them. And if we can only know the truth, right? And the truth will set us free, says His
1: Praise
0: word.
1: God.
0: But how would they know
1: if we don't tell them?
0: We don't tell them.
1: Amen.
0: So, yeah.
2: And, you know, one of the things that this is, has just reminded me about, you know, as a physician, you're really trained in the sciences and, you know, in the, you know, medicines and medications and so on. But over the 20 years that we've been doing missions, you know, it's really been so apparent to me how important the spiritual aspect of healing is.
1: Mm-hmm.
2: You know, as a physician, you know, you cannot cure every disease. We know that some people are in pain that we can't touch.
1: Mm-hmm.
2: But, you know, we everyone who sees a physician on our missions then goes to a prayer counselor and has time with prayer. And so, you know, we can't underestimate the importance of the spiritual aspect of someone's life and how prayer and you know, the hope of God can really have a positive influence on their life.
1: Amen. Amen. Wow. So, what is the greatest need in El Salvador, maybe physically?
2: Where do we start?
1: Yeah.
0: Yes. Well, first of all, is the spiritual. The majority of the communities, there are five communities on this mountain, and the majority of people here are non-believers. They are getting to know us. You know, we, as I mentioned before, we have built relationships, but we have experienced lately that they, you know, we have gotten more families moved in and others moved out. And so we continue to build relationships. And but the spiritual aspect, it's such a need there. And so one of the things that we do when we go there, when we put a mission trip together, is evangelism. We do different workshops. We go on the streets, you know, just sharing the love of Jesus. We, you know, use donations, right, as a tool to bring them to Him. We feed, you know, the children. We have, you know, a vision that the Lord has, you know, put in our hearts, and that is, you know, to open up a cafeteria for the children. But there is a lot of need of, you know, the medical, you know, clothes, and just, you know, mention it. It's huge.
2: I mean, this mountain has about 350, 400 people. You know, they live in tin shacks. They don't, there's no running water. You know, I think most people from the United States would, you know, not recognize the kind of living conditions that, that they have. So they really do need everything. I mean, obviously, evangelism is a very important part, but, you know, we bring clothes. One of our first trips, you know, we saw two children on the streets, and their toys were two straws that they were playing with.
1: I know, I've seen that.
2: So, you know, we bring little matchbox cars or you know, little dolls for the girls. And they're so grateful. They're so grateful for receiving just the minimal sorts of things, clothing. But, you know, nutrition is a big part. Claudia was sharing a scripture, you know, on the way down here about the fact that, you know, Jesus clothed people, He fed people, and, you know, fulfilling the physical needs is also important. And it also brings people and says, gee, if these people are providing me with this, what else can I get from them, you know?
0: Yeah, you know, we go back to, and you're right, we go back to Matthew 25, 35, 40, and it says, you know, I was hungry and you fed me. I was thirsty and you gave me to drink. You know, I was lost and you invited me in. I was a stranger and you invited me in. And, you know, I needed clothes, and you clothed me. You know, I was sick, right? And so, and you cared for me. And then it goes on to say, if you have done, right? If you have provided all of this, for the least of any of these, right? Sisters or brothers.
1: Amen.
0: You have done it unto me.
1: Yes.
0: And you see the humility and the love of Jesus for his people. He says, Amen. I am like them. Amen. And if you do it, you are doing it unto me.
1: Amen.
0: They belong to him.
1: Mm-hmm.
0: These are, you know, whomever is walking, you know, a heart, I always say a heart without Jesus. We need to be there for those hearts. And this is the heart of the Lord. And so, you know, one of another experience that that we had, you know, when it's the winter season, it's a rainy season in El Salvador. And we started seeing, you know, mothers with their children with plastic bags over their heads. And the first time I saw that, I said, oh my God, they will suffocate. So then the next, the following year, actually, we brought, you know, raincoats for them. And so, you know, it's a lot of, you know, different needs. But, you know, the main, you know, for us as, you know, as we go and as we continue is the spiritual aspect.
1: It is.
0: Because once they know Jesus, they know everything.
1: Yeah. And they have so much faith.
0: Yes.
1: They have so much faith.
0: Yes.
1: I know in Haiti, when I go over there, it's like, it's amazing, you know?
0: Yeah.
1: And one of the girls recently sent me a message on Facebook, Mama, Pat, are you ever going to come back? And I said, I would love to. It's just not so I can right now because of the conditions. But but they look up to you. One time I went over there, and as soon as I walked, we have an orphanage. As soon as I walked in the orphanage, two of the kids came over and just held me and hugged me, and they said, "We pray for you every single day." And you knew that they really did.
0: Yes.
1: And you just, it's beautiful. It's beautiful.
0: You know, one of the things that I have learned is, as I hear you, I was reminded of this, that due to their, you know, upbringing, how much or how little they have, but they are so appreciative.
1: Of everything.
0: And they are so mature. I think that is the circumstances that make them grow up faster, right? Because at a very young age, I know our experience in El Salvador has been that, you know, children as small as 8, 9 years old are already working on the fields to provide to their families. And so there is no childhood. There is no, you know, a phase for them to say, I'm going to enjoy and go out and play with my friends.
1: No,
0: they learn from a very young age to work. And so when they receive and when they know that, you know, God is our healer, their faith is, it's really very strong.
1: So much stronger
0: than
1: us.
0: They minister to us.
1: Yes. I know. I told someone here one time when I was taking up money for Haiti, and I said, give with the, and tell God, give me what the faith that they have as I give to them, because they have so much more. They understand it because they have nothing. When you have nothing to receive from God, you realize what it is. And we have too many things here. So many people don't realize their need for God because they have things. And things is not what we need.
0: That's right.
2: And
0: that's right.
2: You know, we really underestimate, I think, the impact we have. Claudia spent a month in Cambodia a couple of years ago, not knowing the language and just going over and being with the children. We still get letters from the kids, you know, thanking her and thinking of her and, you know, knowing that she's had such a positive impact and, you know, really led those children to God is just, you know, a very amazing feeling.
0: And it goes back, you know, to, you know, how the Lord can use us, right? That we don't need to know a language.
1: No.
0: Because the language that speaks above everything is the language of His love in us.
1: I know.
0: Flowing through us.
1: Yes, and they understand. We can talk to them. You know, I actually took Creole once here, me and a friend that goes with me. But you can't keep that up unless you go over there and use it. And the pastor said, you know, I took the course, but he said, well, you can't really hang on to that unless you come over. And if you would come over here and stay for a longer period of time, it would start coming to you. And I believe it would. You learn to talk to them.
2: But a smile, yes, holding someone's, yes, hand, giving, exactly, someone a hug, I says,
1: know,
2: everything.
1: I know. It does.
0: Yes.
1: It does.
0: And I really will hope that this encourage people, mm-hmm, you know, whomever is listening, that you don't have to know the language.
1: No.
0: You don't have to feel that you know, don't know what you're going to do, as, you know, the Lord leads you to go and be his hands and, mm-hmm, feet, because he will equip you, he will provide, mm-hmm, and use you and surprise you.
1: Yes,
0: right?
1: The Holy Spirit is with, yes, you, and he just brings,
0: right,
1: you together.
0: That's right.
1: Yeah,
0: that's right.
1: It's beautiful. Yes. I have one person I want you to pray for before, yes, we go on, and it's a friend of mine. She was on my program recently. Her son had been in wrestling in St. Augustine when he was in school, and the coach was doing an example, I think, on him, and his neck had popped twice. And he's been having seizures. He's probably in his 20s now. He's been having seizures daily. They've had operations. They've had all kinds of treatments. And the doctors just recently said, we can't do any more for him. And I said, with excitement, I said, praise God. Now it's time for God to work.
0: Exactly.
1: When we know that man can't do anything, we give our whole self looking to Jesus for healing. His name is Mikey. And he's suffering,
0: Lord.
1: But I know that God can use him to go, yes, out into the streets and preach Jesus.
0: Yes. Amen. Amen. And we declare that, Father.
1: Yes. Amen.
0: In the name of Jesus,
1: you,
0: Lord,
1: Jesus,
0: we lift up Mikey to you right now,
1: thank
0: Father.
1: You, Jesus.
0: We thank you, Lord, for this opportunity, Lord. For when man says it is impossible, mm-hmm, Lord, you say, let me,
1: yes,
0: show them what,
1: yes,
0: I can do,
1: yes,
0: so that your name can be glorified,
1: Jesus.
0: Father. So, Father, in the name of Jesus, Lord.
1: Thank you, Jesus.
0: In the
1: thank
0: name
1: you,
0: of Jesus, Lord.
1: Oh,
0: we are calling, Father God, for Mikey's body, Lord,
1: yes,
0: to come into this divine alignment, Father. Father, Jesus, we come against any pain, any discomfort, anything that is not of you, Lord, in the name of Jesus, we cast it out, Lord. We, mm-hmm, bind it, Lord. We break the yoke, Father God, of infirmity over his body,
1: yes,
0: in the name of Jesus. In the name of Jesus, Lord, you created him with a plan and a purpose. And it's,
1: mm-hmm,
0: not just any plan, Father God. It is a divine plan and a divine purpose over his life. And this is to testify,
1: mm-hmm,
0: who you are in him. You are his healer, Father,
1: yes,
0: God.
1: Jesus.
0: You are his deliverer, Father God. You are his savior, Father.
1: Yes.
0: Lord, use this, Father God,
1: yes,
0: so that your,
1: Jesus,
0: name, Lord, the name that is above every illness, Lord, every diagnosis, Father God,
1: mm,
0: can be magnified, Lord, and glorified, Lord. May
1: thank
0: you,
1: Jesus,
0: equip him, Lord, in the name of,
1: oh,
0: Jesus,
1: God,
0: Lord, as you continue, Lord, to restore and make,
1: oh,
0: his body completely, Jesus, whole, Father God, to rise up, Lord, and declare the gospel of Jesus,
1: yeah,
0: Father God, to a world that is broken, Lord, a world that is, Father God, dependent,
1: oh,
0: Father God, on medications right,
1: oh,
0: now, Lord, being, Father God, just going deeper, Lord,
1: yes,
0: into addictions, Father God, into,
1: mm,
0: dependency, Lord, when our dependency should be on you,
1: yes,
0: Lord,
1: Jesus,
0: and
1: Father,
0: you alone, Father God, for you are able, Lord.
1: You,
0: you say, Lord, that by your stripes, Lord, we are healed,
1: yes,
0: Father God.
1: Yes, yes.
0: We are healed, Lord.
1: Mm.
0: So I thank you for the cross, Lord. I thank you for the shedding of your blood, Lord. And
1: thank
0: we
1: you,
0: declare,
1: Jesus,
0: right now your blood, Father,
1: yes,
0: God,
1: Jesus,
0: in Jesus' name, over Mikey, Father.
1: Yes.
0: And we wait upon your report, Lord. Your
1: you,
0: report,
1: Jesus,
0: Lord. In Jesus' name, amen.
1: Amen.
0: Thank you, Lord.
1: Jesus, praise God. And Jesus, touch the mother, because I,
0: yes,
1: know she,
0: Lord,
1: and the father, they're both going through a hard time with this, Lord. But give,
0: mm-hmm,
1: them strength. Help them to know that your strength is made perfect,
0: yes,
1: in their,
0: Lord,
1: weakness. And they will. You have a plan here, and that you are going to take them through. In Jesus' name,
0: amen.
1: Amen.
0: And Father, I just pray, Lord, for your wisdom over them, Lord.
1: Yes.
0: That you will guide them into what to do and how to do things,
1: yes,
0: Lord. That they will come to you, Lord, with any questions, any doubt, Lord. And that you will bring peace, Lord, into anything, Lord, that they need to decide on, Lord. In Jesus' name, Lord. Amen.
1: Amen. Thank you so much. Jesus. Thank you so much. Let me see here. I had something I was going to ask you. So do you give them medicine when you go over there, and do you have times where you meet with them? We don't have too long, but...
2: It's interesting because there's a health system in El Salvador, mm-hmm. And so people can go to the doctor, but they typically don't because they lose time from work. Mm-hmm. They have to travel.
1: Don't have the money.
2: Yeah, and if they have to have a lab test or medicine, they can't afford that,
1: right.
2: Because it's that's not given out. So mm-hmm. We'll always bring the medications and the eyeglasses with us.
1: Mm-hmm.
2: And thank God we've not had, you know, any issues in bringing them into the country.
1: Mm-hmm.
2: And
1: you had a dentist this time, didn't you?
2: And yes, we actually had a local dentist uh-huh. This time. And, you know, that's another thing. The children don't have fluoride. They don't brush their teeth. Mm-hmm. They have terrible teeth. They suck on sugar cane
1: mm-hmm.
2: for sweetness.
1: Which makes it worse, yeah.
2: And so they have a lot of cavities.
1: Mm-hmm.
2: So they, you know, dental care is something that they don't have.
1: Mm-hmm.
2: It's, again, one of the things we take for granted.
1: Right.
2: But so we bring medications mm-hmm. Give the medications out. Yeah.
1: Mm-hmm.
0: And just so you know, the dentist has been an answer to a prayer
1: mm-hmm.
0: for years.
1: Mm-hmm.
0: It's easy for us to hire someone, but we were praying for the dentist that mm-hmm. the Lord, you know, will bring. And she's also, a part of the, the family of God, and while she is extracting teeth or filling in, she is actually sharing Jesus with people.
1: Amen. Amen. Amen.
0: So it's been an amazing blessing for us.
1: So do you have services where you preach then in the evening or?
0: Yeah, actually during the day.
1: During the day.
0: Yes,
1: mm-hmm.
0: And because we use the church to do the clinic,
1: mm-hmm.
0: so I do find my spot outside
1: during
0: of the church.
1: During the time you get together, you're able to preach.
0: Whenever there is a chance,
1: uh-huh.
0: because we cannot, start our day saying, this is what's going to happen
1: mm-hmm.
0: at this time. No, we just go as the Lord leads us. But yes, I, try not to do anything without really, sharing the gospel
1: mm-hmm.
0: with them.
1: Amen.
0: And it's been an incredible, especially with women,
1: mm-hmm.
0: Because there are a lot of single mothers that are, bound to, a past that, they really need to know the Lord.
1: Mm-hmm.
0: But it's been an incredible experience.
1: That's
0: yes.
1: awesome. I know I was getting ready to do a women's conference over there with some of the women in Haiti, and that was the year that we had to stop because of COVID and everything. We actually had someone to make shirts for all the women, and I sent them there, but I said, hold on. Well, it may not be the right date on the shirt, but we'll still go back. So I'm believing we still will have some time because one of the pastor's daughter says, don't worry about what you do. They've never seen a women's conference. So this will be, I once went over and talked to the women, and with a translator, and they was just in awe of what
0: yes.
1: you do. It's just,
0: yes.
1: they've never experienced that before.
0: Yes.
1: So she... Whatever
0: and you know,
1: give.
0: There is so much power also when you share your personal testimony
1: mm-hmm.
0: because they see the outer appearance.
1: Mm-hmm.
0: But when you share with them where you come from,
1: mm-hmm.
0: they look at you and they, and one of the things that, I always try to be intentional about sharing is that if Jesus did it for me, he can
1: He'll
0: also do it for you.
1: Yes.
0: We're no different.
1: No.
0: He loves you as much,
1: Amen.
0: As he loves me. And so they would see you and say, wow, yes, I can,
1: mm-hmm.
0: Some of them are very vulnerable and open their hearts. Others are, still they need to just continue to be discipled.
1: Mm-hmm.
0: And, we continue to follow up with those because they're so hurt that, it's hard for them to trust.
1: Mm-hmm.
0: So there is that boundary that we know that, only God can break that.
1: Mm-hmm. Amen. Wow, this time goes fast when you're talking about Jesus, don't it?
0: It does.
1: Well, it's about over here, but I am so it was a blessing to have you on and hear about all this, and I know all the listeners enjoyed it too. So look for their book, Mission Medicine, and you said you're going to write one soon, right?
0: Yes, I'm actually in the midst of writing one.
1: Yeah, so
0: yes,
1: that'll be
0: good. Serving for the Master's Table.
1: Yes, amen.
0: And it's more about the spiritual aspect mm-hmm. of missions.
1: That's good. Well, yes. Thank you for being here. It was a
0: thank
1: blessing.
0: You.
1: I know everyone else enjoyed it like I did. So
0: thank you
1: everyone for listening, and we'll see you next week on Good Morning Jesus. Oh, people, give us a call. I know you like to listen to what we're doing, but we still would love to pray for you. 386-673-2495. Mm-hmm. Give us a call. Tell us if you've got healing. We like to mm-hmm. hear that, because it's encouraging to people that are seeking healing to know, mm-hmm. to see people, hear people that says, God did it for me. And then we know God's saying he'll do it for me also.
3: Amen.
4: Right.
1: So
4: right.
1: praise
4: right.
1: God. Give right. us a call today. Mm-hmm. And Luke 17:19, it says, your faith has made you well. Whatever mm-hmm. you need today, mm-hmm. call us, and we would love to pray for you.
3: Amen.
1: Nancy, are you still painting? Are you going to, are you at Donna's?
3: I am painting, and I am at Donna's painting. I paint too at Spirit Alive because mm-hmm. I'm sent there to paint.
1: Mm-hmm.
3: But
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wonderful Holy Spirit. We welcome you tonight. We welcome you. Fill the tabernacle with glory, your presence. Come, Holy Spirit, come.

0: wonderful, Lord.
1: Oh, this is just the beginning. 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